Mozart's music, played by Murray Pariah, joining the English Chamber Orchestra for that Rondo in A major. This is BTPM Classical with more of the world's greatest music. There's some movie music coming up in about 14 minutes or so. Hugo Alfvén's Swedish Rhapsody No. 1, The Midsummer Vigil, is just ahead. Make a note, though, that BTPM Classical has a big change coming up. This fall, we are moving from 94.5 to 88.7. We're also adding the NPR show's Morning Edition, All Things Considered, and Wait, Wait, Don't Tell Me to our radio broadcast. But if that's not your cup of tea and you want 24 hours, 7 days a week classical music, you can just stream BTPM Classical by asking your smart speaker or by using the BTPM Listen app.

0: The Midsummer Vigil. That's the Stockholm Philharmonic Orchestra playing Hugo Alfvén's Swedish Rhapsody No. 1. Just ahead, some music from the movie Between Two Worlds. I'm Genevieve Randall. There is a 2021 film with the same name, Between Two Worlds, but we are talking about something from 1944, an American World War II fantasy drama. The plot does get very complex, even a little dark, dealing with death and the afterlife, something I suppose might be on people's minds, especially heightened during wartime. Between Two Worlds, the main title, and then a cue called Mother and Son, written by great composer of scores, Eric Wolfgang Korngold, coming up here in just a few moments on BTPM Classical from the National Philharmonic Orchestra.
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couple of movie score cues there. The main title theme and a track called Mother and Son from the score for a 1944 film called Between Two Worlds. Erich Wolfgang Korngold wrote that music. Charles Gerhardt conducted the National Philharmonic Orchestra. This is BTPM Classical with a number of ways for you to stream our service. 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But if you've got a favorite Bluetooth wireless speaker, go ahead and pair it with that using Bluetooth, and you can listen in the way that you want. An overture next from William Boyce. It's Cantilena here with Adrian Shepherd conducting. This is one of the many William Boyce odes to New Year's.

Composer William Boyce wrote quite a number of odes for special occasions, the king's birthday, for New Year's, and so on. That was just one of those, his overture number 12 in G major. Cantilena played Boyce's music here tonight on BTPM Classical. This is the world's greatest music here tonight in Western New York and Southern Ontario. I'm Genevieve Randall. Great to be bringing it to you this Friday. A string quartet is next, just like Debussy or Ravel. The composer Fanny Mendelssohn only wrote one string quartet. Each had their own reasons, and it's possible that her reasons were maybe because she wasn't encouraged more in music. She might have written more had she been. As a woman, her father actively discouraged her from a musical career. Fortunately, her brother supported her and eventually her husband as well. We do just have this one string quartet by Fanny Mendelssohn. Here it is, performed by the Takash Quartet.

0: The Takash Quartet, performing a string quartet by Fanny Mendelssohn, sometimes listed as Fanny Mendelssohn Hensel for her married name. That's her string quartet in E-flat major. Work by Telemann is coming up in the next hour, which reminds me, Telemann's a great Baroque composer, and if you love Baroque, tune in this weekend. Sunday Baroque is from 11 to 1 each Sunday here on BTPM Classical. Suzanne Bona hosts that show, bringing you some old favorites and maybe some new discoveries to make in Baroque music. 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
0: I'm Genevieve Randall, joining you here on BTPM Classical tonight. An overture is next by a composer named Alphonse Diepenbrock, a Dutch composer. This is a piece called The Birds from the Bamberg Symphony Orchestra.

The Birds Overture by the Dutch composer Alphonse Diepenbrock. Diepenbrock did something not many students do these days. He wrote his dissertation in Latin. He actually was a classics major. It was about a philosopher in ancient Rome. As for music, he was completely self-taught. As a Dutch composer, he was important there, and his name is actually on the first balcony of the Amsterdam Concertgebouw. That was the Bamberg Symphony playing Diepenbrock's music. Next on BTPM Classical, a concerto by Telemann featuring the members of the Academy of St. Martin in the Fields. Iona Brown conducts.

0: A recording of the Academy of St. Martin in the Fields with conductor Iona Brown. She led that Telemann concerto for three trumpets and two oboes in D major. Music from Long Long, a recording of a number of short pieces, traditional pieces, some favorite encores of Long Long's. We'll hear one that is a Swedish lullaby in just a moment called Limu Limu Lima.
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If that felt soothing, maybe even lulling you to sleep just a little bit, I apologize if you're driving, but that is a lullaby, a Swedish lullaby called Limu Limu Lima. You heard Long Long there playing that one here on BTPM Classical. If you want to stream the service and you've got a Wi-Fi wireless speaker, you can do that. We are in the tune-in section of your wireless speaker app. Just look for BTPM Classical. This next piece was inspired by Tales from Scheherazade, The Young Prince and the Young Princess by Nikolai Rimsky-Korsakov.

That's just a selection from Scheherazade, written by the composer Nikolai Rimsky-Korsakov. Myung-Won Chung was the conductor in that performance from the Bastille Opera Orchestra. 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We've got music for The Funeral of Queen Mary by Henry Purcell from the Monteverdi Orchestra and Choir. John Elliott Gardner will conduct that. Whether music is written as an entertainment for some kind of service, like a funeral, for a wedding, music means so much to us. Stratton Rossin, our music director, and local composer and pianist Richie English, who you also hear on the air here on BTPM Classical, they get together for a program called Entering Music. You can get a sampling of that coming up in just 20 minutes. Hear them think out loud about all of the roles music plays in our lives.

0: John Elliott Gardner conducting a work by Henry Purcell with the Monteverdi Choir and Orchestra. That's music for the funeral of Queen Mary. I'm Genevieve Randall with you here on BTPM Classical, and as Late Night starts, you'll be joined by Stratton Rossin and Richie English for their program Entering Music.
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4: Welcome. I'm Stratton, and I'm a lifelong listener to classical music.
5: And I'm Richie. I'm a lifelong composer and pianist.
4: One of the great conflicts of the 19th century was between two of the giants of opera. One was Richard Wagner.
5: Amen.
4: And the other was Giuseppe Verdi. Amen. I do that because I have to be honest. Faced with the split of Wagner and Verdi, I have to own that they are both geniuses, both wrote great operas, both dominated their various activities, and I honor them both. But my preference is for Verdi.
5: Oh, my goodness. What?
4: It's true.
5: Are you serious? I never knew this.
4: I am deadly serious.
5: Ladies and gentlemen, I had no idea.
4: To me, Wagner is the precursor of motion pictures.
5: Oh, absolutely. He's the first film score composer.
4: Yes, exactly. The voices became secondary. In Verdi, the voices are primary.
5: But Wagner, with his Gesamtkunstwerk, the total work of art, Wagner, his string writing, especially, splitting the strings up until you have this undulating ball of plasma.
4: Yes, that's so Marx Lohengrin, yes.
5: Yes, my favorite.
4: And I honor that, but at the same time, I have to note that for Verdi, it was all in the drama. The drama was not intellectual. It was very emotional. It was romantic in its situations and sudden reversals. Think of Il Trovatore, where it's a great opera only if you have the world's four greatest singers singing it, because it's all in their presentation. It's all with them up front, one aria after another. And of course, the great choruses, which both Wagner and Verdi had in common. The orchestra in Verdi is not there. Not like Wagner. Wagner, it's all there in the orchestra. The real drama is there. It's as though he's plumbing the unconscious, and we're tuning in there as opposed to the top. The situations are pretty staid situations. I mean, Tristan and Isolde, what is it? They mistakenly imbibe a love potion and everything goes wrong from there for hours.
5: Was it Oscar Wilde that said, "I love Wagner. You know, one can sit and talk very comfortably for a quarter of an hour and you won't have missed anything." Wagner, his preoccupations were different.
4: Well, you're right. When you say that he created the complete artwork.
5: Yes, he did. The comprehensive artwork where every single thing was integrated. And also, Wagner had no need of a librettist because the man wrote everything on his own.
4: That's true. And the only great libretto he gave himself was the libretto to Die Meistersinger von Nürnberg.
5: Oh, come on. Really? I mean, sure, they're over the top. But Parsifal? No?
4: No.
5: I didn't, you know, figure you for this.
4: I knew you didn't.
5: I had no idea. This is the first ununified front that Stratton and I have ever had.
4: Yes, it's the first discussion.
5: Yeah, this is some disharmony here.
4: It's not true disharmony.
5: No,
4: I mean, we recognize the strengths of both composers, I think. You're a little less convinced than I am of Verdi's preeminence.
5: I fall very firmly into the Wagner camp. I am a staunch Wagnerian. I carry a wallet around that has Richard Wagner's face on it, which is ironic because the man was perpetually bankrupt. But still, the point is, it's really between him and Rachmaninoff. My wife asked me the other day, so is it Rachmaninoff or Wagner? Which one's your favorite? But I'd have to say, functionally speaking, it's Wagner.
4: I must point out that it is true that Wagner, in his quest for the perfect artwork, the complete artwork that was the music dramas, and he insisted on the phrase music dramas to describe his operas. And they are more music dramas than they are operas. The distinction he was trying to make was because to Verdi, opera was a collaboration. It was not a complete work of art till you brought together the libretto, the composer, the musicians, and most of all, the singers. That's how Italian opera grew, in the lungs and the breath of great singers, one after another, who pushed composers to move forward in writing arias, ensembles, etc. The point I'm trying to make is that in the singing itself, in the athletic act of singing these arias, of pouring your kind of self into them, that moment when Manrico must race to save his mother and he sings the cavalletta called the Quella Pira. It's just exciting. It's electric. It's an electric moment. And there is what you always love in that moment, because as he exits, he has to sing that high C and he has to hold it as he belts this out. It is like the ultimate tenor test, because for about half the time, you don't make it.
5: Well, speaking of not making it, you think that's extreme? I think, who was it? It was the original Tristan?
4: Yes.
5: Died.
4: Yes, he did.
5: Just he dropped over dead.
4: He was overworked.
5: Anybody's overworked who's performing Wagner.
4: This is, but Richie, that's like the Wagner story in miniature. He overworked everyone. He drove everyone into an early grave.
5: Oh, but the payoff. Look, the best way I've ever heard of Wagner's personality described was in an opera guide.
4: Mm-hmm.
5: And the person had said probably the world's greatest creative mind in personality was a protean monster, which is true. So yeah. You just stated that, you know, what you're looking for is the actual operatic performance.
4: Exactly.
5: Which highlights, of course, the singers.
4: I want to be thrilled.
5: Yeah, Verdi knew how to write a banger.
4: Yes.
5: Okay, he just did. I mean, Aida is my favorite by him for that reason, because of the spectacle and how overblown it is but the music. Well, but nothing. That plus the music make it sublime, but it is a showcase.
4: Right.
5: Wagner appeals to me as a composer, because I don't think that it's an opinion that Richard Wagner is, in fact, the more revolutionary, the more important composer to history. Prove me wrong.
4: That may be true. I want to go back to that first statement I made, that he approached what he was doing as though it were a motion picture, as an auteur. He even built the opera house that he thought would be the perfect place to stage his music dramas, correcting what he thought were the evils of the Italian and other opera houses around Europe. He wanted the orchestra hidden so that their music would come to you as a force on its own, not as a group of musicians sawing away. They were both visionaries in some way, but Verdi moved forward encased in a tradition that he only could push against and only now and then break through. He moved that tradition forward, but he did not change it. Wagner changed things, as movies would. Movies assault you in a different way than a play does. And think of Verdi's operas as plays. On a stage, the characters more important, what they're saying, than the undertow that is the cinematic experience that Wagner created.
5: Yes, he did invent it.
4: Wagner opera is never over until the orchestra finishes it.
5: Amen. I think Wagner's conception of opera was a reaction to where he thought symphonies should go after Beethoven.
4: Exactly.
5: It was like an outgrowth.
4: Yes.
5: Because he struggled with that as well.
4: Yes, he had the same problems.
5: The Beethoven problem. What do we do after Ludwig von Beethoven?
4: And Verdi never faced that problem.
5: No.
4: Never.
5: He sidestepped it.
4: Well, he sidestepped it by remaining in the Italian opera tradition.
5: Germany didn't have an operatic tradition.
4: Right, no.
5: I mean, Carl Maria von Weber almost achieved it with Freischütz. So Wagner had to reach far back, and he was interested in creating a German tradition to rival the Italian tradition, which he found to be intellectually and spiritually bankrupt.
4: Mm-hmm.
5: And he did it. He single-handedly did it.
4: Now, here is the other problem I have with Wagner. Who came after him? Verdi had many continuances. Boito, Puccini, these are all people who are the progeny of Giuseppe Verdi. In Germany, after Wagner, it almost died. The only composer who followed Wagner and managed to hold on to his principles while he wrote another kind of opera, a great one called Hansel and Gretel. Engelbert Humperdinck worked with Wagner as his assistant and then went on to write Hansel and Gretel.
5: That's a dark opera.
4: Right. If you listen to it, understanding your Wagner, it's a whole new experience. The disciple of Wagner turns out to be Gustav Mahler, the man who brings the voice back to the symphony in the Wagnerian way.
5: Yes, very Wagnerian.
4: Mm-hmm.
5: Symphony of a thousand, literally.
4: The other progeny of Wagner is someone else.
5: Schoenberg.
4: Exactly. I was going right there. Yes.
5: Because Schoenberg took it even further with the harmonic innovation until finally he recognized the system was just crumbling. You could only suspend a return to your home key for so long before obliterating the entire point of it in the first place.
4: So Wagner remains at the heart of Schoenberg's legacy.
5: Yeah, and what is Schoenberg if not an innovator? And he took as much, if not more, critical bile for it than Richard Wagner did.
4: So yes, Wagner musically was all about the future, and Verdi was about taking a tradition and moving it forward.
5: Did it really go forward, though?
4: Well, yes, Puccini is different.
5: It's different. It's not really forward, though, is it? It's tuneful. It's melodramatic.
4: Right.
5: It's Italian.
4: Right.
5: You know, there's nothing wrong with that. It's the tradition. It's marvelous. You know, it pulls your heartstrings.
4: Right.
5: Well, I'll take your word for it.
4: It remains in a way that Wagner isn't. It remains at the heart of the opera repertoire.
5: Well, oh, for sure, it does.
4: We should ask John Risen.
5: We should.
4: To help us with this quandary.
5: Well, John and I bonded over talking about Wagner.
4: I know, he's a great Wagner fan.
5: Yeah.
4: But
5: he told me I could be at my most Wagnerian when I wrote him the piece of music that I wrote him. And I looked at him and I said, are you sure? Because I know how to do it. And he said, yes. And, you know, 13 high Bs later.
4: Yeah, well, there it is.
5: Yo-ho-ho and broken throat.
4: No, Wagner sent sopranos to high Cs, but he never sent tenors to high Cs. The reason for that is very simple, because he demanded more of single singers than anyone had ever demanded before. Remember, he killed a tenor.
5: So is it Verdi for you, or is it Wagner for you, and why? Stratton, how can our friends get in contact with us?
4: I'm going to keep a list, by the way. I'm going to do a tab. All you have to do is email me. It just could be just Verdi or Wagner. The email address is srawson@wned.org. That's srawson@wned.org. Or you can go on the app to the Talk to Us feature and just say Verdi or Wagner, and I'll take it down.
5: Really quick, before we sign off here, I know it's not super popular to be a devotee of the music of Richard Wagner these days. My Wagnerites, my Wagnerians, okay, I want you to come out of your shell and contact your friend Richie English here, okay? I'm talking to you. I want you to write in. Otherwise, the deck is going to be stacked for Giuseppe Verdi, okay? Please, everyone, let's give good old Richard a win.
4: I'm Stratton.
5: And I'm Richie.
4: Thanks for... What did we do? We entered music
5: yes.
4: Once again.
5: We'll see you next week.

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1: Welcome, ladies and gentlemen, to Friday Late Night Classics. I'm your host, Richie English, delighted to be here with you this Friday evening here on BTPM Classical as we celebrate some of the world's great masterworks together. And if you tuned in at the 10 o'clock hour, you'd have heard Stratton and I on Entering Music discussing Verdi versus Wagner. And I have a special guest here tonight.
2: Me, Stratton, I'm with you. We're going to continue our discussion of Verdi and Wagner. We didn't quite get through it yet, and maybe we'll be able to this time. The core of the demonstration is the third act of Rigoletto versus the end of the third act of Götterdämmerung. So it's big Wagner and big Verdi tonight. But let's begin with Verdi's Verdi's signature tune.

0: Well, Stratton, I'll give it to you on this front. That is one of the greatest tunes ever written. Certainly an earworm of the highest order by Giuseppe Verdi. Il Trovatore, the Anvil Chorus.
1: Oh, yes, the Anvil Chorus. I, of course, recognize it because I heard it first in cartoons. And so I've lived with it a long time. Bang, bang. But that was the power of Verdi. Next, we're going to hear the great cavalletta Di Quella Pira from Il Trovatore as well, in which it's all about the tenor voice. It's all about being excited.

0: And Verdi, of course, ends it with a high C in the tenor, because why not? Giuseppe Verdi's Il Trovatore di Quella Pira.
1: Right, sung by Luciano Pavarotti for us this evening. Now we get to the heart of the argument, the third act of Rigoletto, one of the greatest acts in opera, which has the famous La Donna Mobile, sung by the tenor, in this case, Placido Domingo. And then we'll go on to the famous quartet. And after the quartet, we will get the supposed murder of the Duke, and then the discovery by Rigoletto that the Duke was not murdered, his own daughter was murdered instead by his own order. Yes, the third act of Rigoletto begins with a kind of roaring wind.

0: The legendary Act 3 of Rigoletto, certainly a bona fide masterpiece by Giuseppe Verdi. We heard in that performance the Vienna Philharmonic Orchestra with Carlo Maria Giolini.
1: Piero Cafficelli, the baritone who sang Rigoletto. Elena Cotrobosch was the soprano who sang Maddalena. And Placido Domingo was Manrico. And Spada Fucile was Nikolai Gierov. And we don't have the soprano who sang the part of Gilda. So I don't remember who it was.
0: It happens.
1: It happens. But we will be going on soon to another act with a death in the middle of it. But you will feel it in a completely different way, as opposed to being shocked by what happens at the end of Rigoletto with the discovery.

0: by Rigoletto of his daughter's own death, delivered to him as a corpse, or a supposed corpse, because she is in the act of dying in a like a burlap bag. But you will hear the death of Siegfried, and that will feel inevitable. It will feel like the end of something, not just the tragedy of a family or a man's own foolishness, but a world coming to an end.
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4: Welcome back, ladies and gentlemen, to Friday Late Night Classics. I'm your host, Richie English, joined by Stratton Rawson here on BTPM Classical. And it's great to be with you as we celebrate some of the world's great masterworks. And tonight, my friends, is a night of opera, specifically a sort of battle between Giuseppe Verdi and my personal favorite, Richard Wagner. Toward that end, we are going to play one of the true Wagnerian tour de forces. We're going to hear his Götterdämmerung, Act 4, Parts 2 and 3. This is a legendary performance of this piece by George Schulte with the Vienna Philharmonic Orchestra, with Birgit Nielsen as our soprano, Wolfgang Windgassen as our tenor, Dietrich Fischer-Dieskau as our baritone, and Claire Watson as our soprano. And in this, we hear some of Wagner's most famous and colorful writing, including the death of the great Siegfried.
0: Oh, yeah, that's very special. But it moves on to another height, doesn't it?
4: Yes, it does.
0: The Brunhilde arrives, and she lays low Hagen and immediately then begins to sing as she prepares for the funeral pyre of her husband, Siegfried.
4: And it has one of the most glorious endings in any opera, just one of the most extraordinary, luminous moments, especially in the string writing.
0: So let's listen to Götterdämmerung, The End by Richard Wagner.

0: a luminous tour de force given by Richard Wagner.
1: Well, I have to admit, that's profound.
0: Yeah.
1: That's a profound piece of music, as opposed to the Verdi, which is thrilling and shocking, but not quite world-beating in that way.
0: I'm glad that you are able to admit that, Stratton.
1: Well, hearing it, who can deny it?
0: We heard in that performance the great George Schulte leading the Vienna Philharmonic Orchestra with Birgit Nielsen as our soprano, Wolfgang Wingassen as our tenor, Dietrich Fischer-Dieskau as our baritone, and Claire Watson as our soprano. Thanks so much for joining Stratton and I tonight on this tour of some of the operatic greats. I'm Richie.
1: I'm Stratton.
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0: This fall, Friday Night Lights will be on BTPM PBS Channel 17. 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
3: Good morning and happy Saturday. Thank you, as always, for starting off your morning with us here on BTPM Classical. I'm Ivana Mitchell, and I hope you've had a great week and you're starting your weekend off on a good note. We have a lot of great music planned for you this morning. We're going to start things off with Schubert's Violin Sonata No. 1.

That was violinist Gil Shaham and guitarist Yuran Selcher performing Sonata No. 1 by Schubert. You're listening to BTPM Classical, and I'm Ivana Mitchell. Despite the title, Ravel made sure to point out this next piece wasn't a mourning song for a real person. It was actually inspired by a painting at the Louvre. He wrote a tribute to the idea of a young Spanish princess dancing at a court and named it Pavane for a Dead Princess.

0: Maurice Ravel's Pavane for a Dead Princess, Paavo Järvi conducting the Cincinnati Symphony Orchestra for that performance. Ivana Mitchell here, keeping you company on BTPM Classical. We're going to take a break for a few messages, after which we'll hear Michel Legrand's Windmills of Your Mind.
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That was Angèle Dubois and La Pieta performing Michel Legrand's Windmills of Your Mind. Legrand originally wrote that instrumental melody without any lyrics at all. It took lyricists Alan and Marilyn Bergman several weeks to fit words to the music. You're listening to BTPM Classical. I'm Ivana Mitchell, listening along with you this Saturday morning. Are you a fan of Joanne's Classical Corner? Well, this is your chance to see the production live and in person. 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Next, we'll hear Benedict Anton Offschneider's Serenade No. 6 in B-flat.

0: We just heard Off Schneider's Serenade No. 6 in B-flat, L'Orfeo Baroque Orchestra performing under the direction of Michi Geik. I'm Ivana Mitchell, and this is BTPM Classical. We'll return right after a few messages with music by Haydn.
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Consortium Classicum with Franz Joseph Haydn's Allegro Non Troppo. You're listening to BTPM Classical. I'm Ivana Mitchell. Next up, to round out my first hour with you this morning, we'll hear Suite Española by Isaac Albéniz. Albéniz wrote Suite Española to represent his pride and to celebrate the culture of his homeland of Spain, using music to paint a portrait of the rich cultures, dances, and rhythms across different regions. Here is Suite Española.

0: music by Albanese, we just listened to Sweet Española, a performance by duo pianists Katia and Marielle Lebec. Thank you for listening along this morning. I'm Ivana Mitchell, and we'll return after a few messages with more music here on BTPM Classical.
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0: Welcome back. Ivana Mitchell here with you as we move into the 7 o'clock hour. We're starting things off this hour with the Mozart of the flute, François Devienne. Known in his day for his sunny, sparkling melodies and dazzling instrumentals, here's Devienne's Flute Concerto No. 2 in D major.

Peter Lucas Graf on flute, with conductor Raymond Leppard leading the English Chamber Orchestra in Devien's Flute Concerto No. 2. Ivana Mitchell with you this morning. Barber originally wrote this next piece as the slow middle movement of a simple string quartet when he was just 26 years old, later arranging the piece for a 7-part string orchestra. Next, we'll hear Adagio for Strings by Samuel Barber on BTPM Classical.

0: That was Samuel Barber's Adagio for Strings, performed by the Los Angeles Philharmonic, conducted by Leonard Bernstein. I'm Ivana Mitchell. Thank you so much for joining me today. You're listening to BTPM Classical. We're going to take a quick break for a few messages, after which we'll hear a piece of musical humor where Rameau uses staccato notes and quick rhythms to imitate a familiar barnyard animal.
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Mark Minkowski conducting Les Musiciens du Louvre in Rameau's playful La Poule. This is BTPM Classical. I'm Ivana Mitchell, and next we have a symphony by the younger Haydn brother. Johann Michael was the younger brother of Franz Joseph Haydn, and while his older brother Franz Joseph was world famous, Michael preferred his quiet life in Salzburg, eventually befriending and becoming a mentor to a young Wolfgang Amadeus Mozart. 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

0: That was J. Michael Haydn's Symphony No. 40 in F major, performed by the London Mozart Players and conductor Matthias Bummert. I'm Ivana Mitchell on BTPM Classical. If you're listening to us on a traditional radio, I'd like to mention some other ways to listen to BTPM Classical, like a Bluetooth device or our BTPM Listen app. We're switching from 94.5 to 88.7 starting this fall, and those are two ways to make sure you don't miss any of the programming when the switch happens. We have another break coming up for a few messages, and then we'll hear a piece by contemporary composer Max Richter.
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violinist Hilary Hahn and pianist Corey Smith performing Max Richter's Mercy. I'm Ivana Mitchell, and you're listening to BTPM Classical. We're closing out our 7 o'clock hour with music by Ferdinand Ries. Ries, a devoted student and secretary of Beethoven, spent years copying out his scribbled manuscripts by hand before establishing his own musical career. Next, we'll hear Ries's Overture Dramatique.

0: Overture Dramatique by Ferdinand Ries. We just heard WDR Symphony Cologne with conductor Howard Griffiths for that performance. I'm Ivana Mitchell, listening along with you for a little while longer here on BTPM Classical. We're going to take a quick break and return at the top of the hour with some more great music after these messages.
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0: Welcome back. I'm Ivana Mitchell, and you're listening to BTPM Classical. Hopefully you're enjoying the music this morning as we get a little bit further into the day here. Our next piece is one of Handel's concertos. He managed to compose the entire set of 12 concertos in this collection in just 5 weeks. Here's Handel's Concerto Grosso, Opus 6, No. 5.

conductor Yuli Turovsky leading I Musici di Montreal in a performance of Handel's Concerto Grosso Opus 6, No. 5. I'm Ivana Mitchell, keeping you company on BTPM Classical. Tune in Tuesday nights to hear full concerts from the Buffalo Philharmonic Orchestra. Host Peter Hall will chat with BPO Music Director Joanne Folletta before each concert, discussing what makes each performance special. 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Coming up, we have excerpts from Max von Schilling's Mona Lisa Symphonic Suite.

0: That was the Westphalian Symphony Orchestra and conductor Siegfried Landau performing selections from Max von Schilling's Mona Lisa Symphonic Suite. This is BTPM Classical, and I'm Ivana Mitchell. After the break, we'll hear a solo guitar performance of music by Mikis Theodorakis, based on a poem about a mother grieving her lost son.
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guitarist Milos Karadaglic performing Epitaphios No. 4 by Mikis Theodorakis. I'm Ivana Mitchell, and you're listening to BTPM Classical. Up next, we'll hear a horn concerto by Mozart. Mozart wrote his horn concertos specifically for his lifelong friend, Joseph Leutgeb. He actually filled the original manuscript margins with playful, teasing insults directed right at him. Here's Mozart's Horn Concerto No. 1 in D major.

0: That was Academy of St. Martin in the Field with conductor Neville Mariner. Peter Dam joining on horn for a performance of Mozart's Horn Concerto No. 1. I'm Ivana Mitchell on BTPM Classical, and when you have time, please make sure to check out our BTPM Classical blog, which you can find on our website at btpm.org/classical. 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Thank you so much to the TSO. After the break, we'll hear Tchaikovsky's November from The Seasons.
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We just listened to November from the Seasons by Tchaikovsky. Conductor Peter Breiner led the Queensland Symphony Orchestra, and we're joined by violinist Takako Nishizaki for that performance. I'm Ivana Mitchell, and you've been listening to BTPM Classical. We're finishing up my time with you this morning with music by Edward Elgar. He wrote this next piece when he was just a teenager, playing chamber music with his brothers and friends in his family's music shop. Here's Elgar's Harmony Music No. 4, subtitled Farmyard.

0: And that was Harmony Music No. 4, Farmyard. Music by Edward Elgar and performed by the Athena Ensemble. I'm Ivana Mitchell. Thank you so much for choosing to start your Saturday mornings with us here at BTPM Classical. But don't go anywhere. Marty Wimmer is coming up next to keep the music moving along. Please enjoy the rest of your weekend, and we'll meet here again next week.
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Music by Schubert, that was the main theme from his famous piano quintet in A, known as the Trout Quintet, performed by an ensemble led by pianist Emmanuel Ax. And with that, good morning. I'm Marty Wimmer following Ivana Mitchell on a Saturday here at BTPM Classical. Well, today is Debussy's birthday, so we'll be celebrating a bit over the next few hours. In fact, just moments ago, we posted a new Born on This Day video all about Debussy's life and music and legacy. You can check it out right now at the Buffalo Toronto Public Media YouTube channel, also on our website and on our Facebook page and on TikTok. Well, we have music next by a composer Mozart really didn't like very much. They had some sort of a personality clash and differences of opinion about music, but Georg Joseph Vogler was a fine composer in his own right. Here is his Hamlet Overture, played coincidentally by the London Mozart Players.

0: The Hamlet Overture by Georg Joseph Vogler, performed by the London Mozart Players. I'm Marty Wimmer. Time now for a short break, and then we'll go back to the Renaissance.
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Sonata in the Eighth Tone for 12 parts, music by Giovanni Gabrielli, performed by the English Chamber Orchestra Brass Ensemble. And if you like music from the Renaissance and even earlier from medieval times, you'd enjoy a program called Millennium of Music, hosted by Robert Aubrey Davis. It's our weekly early music program here on BTPM Classical. You can hear Millennium of Music Sunday nights, beginning at 11 o'clock, right after Pipe Dreams. Well, next we have some gorgeous music by the English composer George Butterworth. He lived a very short life, just 31 years. He was actually killed in battle in World War I. This is a piece called A Shropshire Lad. It's an orchestral rhapsody based on poetry by A.E. Housman. It's all about the beautiful English countryside, rural life, youth, and love, and lost love. And it gets darker towards the end when he starts addressing issues of death and mortality. It's a very deep work. It's a gorgeous work. It's called A Shropshire Lad, music by George Butterworth.

0: A Shropshire Lad. Music by George Butterworth, based on the poetry of A.E. Housman. And that performance, Neville Marriner, led the Academy of St. Martin in the Fields. It's a Saturday morning. You're listening to BTPM Classical. My name is Marty Wimmer. If you'd ever like to reach me here at the station, my email address is mwimmer@btpm.org. We have music next by a composer who was friends with our birthday composer today, Debussy.
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The second movement from the Persian suite, the Suite Persane, by French composer André Caplet. We heard Staatsphilharmonia Rheinland-Pfalz performing there. Caplet, by the way, was very close with Debussy, good friends. And today happens to be the anniversary of Debussy's birth back in the year 1862. And we just posted a new Born on This Day video about Debussy's life and music and legacy and connection to Buffalo. 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Here's some music by Vivaldi, who also has a Born on This Day video, by the way. This is a violin concerto in D.

0: A Violin Concerto in D by Vivaldi. That was Adrian Chandler and La Serenissima. I'm Morty Wimmer. Thanks for tuning in.
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0: Good morning. I'm Morty Wimmer with you here at BTPM Classical. Happy Saturday. Well, next we have music by a birthday composer today. Claude Debussy, the great French composer, was born on August 22, 1862, 164 years ago. And we're celebrating today with a Newborn on This Day video. You can check that out on our Buffalo Toronto Public Media YouTube channel, also on our website and on Facebook and TikTok. And you can listen to some great Debussy right now. Here is pianist Jean-Eflamme Bavouzet playing Debussy's famous Children's Corner Suite.

Music by our birthday composer today, Claude Debussy, born 164 years ago today, August 22nd, back in the year 1862. That was his Children's Corner Suite, performed by pianist Jean-Flamme Bavouzet. And if you get the chance, check out his Born on This Day video on the Buffalo Toronto Public Media YouTube channel, on our website, and on our socials, Facebook and TikTok. Did you know that there is a Debussy connection to Buffalo? Find out by watching the video. Here's some music by Charles Avison. We're going to hear a Concerto Grosso now in the dramatic key of D minor on BTPM Classical.

0: Music by Charles Avison, Concerto Grosso No. 5 in D minor. That was the Academy of St. Martin in the Fields, led by Sir Neville Mariner. I'm Marty Wimmer. More music after this.
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Music by William Grant Still. That was Serenade, performed by the Royal Scottish National Orchestra. I'm Marty Wimmer with you until 1 o'clock today when we go off to the opera. And speaking of opera, we have music next by a well-known opera composer. He wrote a big hit. I'm talking about composer Ponchielli. He wrote a big Verismo opera called La Gioconda. Well, there's a very famous section of that opera called Dance of the Hours, and here it is.

0: Hello, Mudda. Hello. No, sorry. That was Dance of the Hours from the opera La Gioconda by Ponchielli. Neville Mariner led the Academy of St. Martin in the Fields. However, the novelty song from the early 1960s called A Letter from Camp that begins with the opening lyric, Hello, Mudda, Hello, Fada, is based on a tune that we just heard by Ponchielli. Pretty funny. I'm Marty Wimmer with you here on BTPM Classical. We'll take a short break now, and then we'll hear music by composer Frank Bridge.
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On BTPM Classical, that was Spring Song. From Four Short Pieces, music by Frank Bridge, we heard the Heath Quartet. Frank Bridge was Benjamin Britten's teacher, by the way. I'm Marty Wimmer. Well, next we have music by John Marsh. Here is a conversation symphony for two orchestras. This is an interesting concept. John Marsh wanted the instruments to sort of converse with each other, and the way he divided the orchestra was by higher pitched instruments against lower pitched instruments. So see if you can hear any sort of musical conversation going on between the highs and the lows. Here is a conversation symphony by John Marsh.

0: A Conversation Symphony for Two Orchestras by John Marsh. Matthias Bamert led the London Mozart Players. I'm Marty Wimmer. It's time now for a short break, and then we'll hear some piano music by Chopin.
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2: Star-crossed love, betrayal, revenge. 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Join me, Lisa Flynn, as we head to the Vienna State Opera for Verdi's passionate and tragic opera. Michaela Mariotti leads a fantastic cast and the chorus and orchestra. I hope you'll be listening.
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Pianist Yevgeny Kissin performing the Ballade No. 2 in F by Chopin. I'm Marty Wimmer. Happy Saturday. Thank you for tuning in. Here's a symphony in B minor by C.P.E. Bach.

0: Symphony in B minor by C.P.E. Bach, performed by the C.P.E. Bach Chamber Orchestra. My name's Marty Wimmer, your usual host at this time on Saturday mornings. Glad to be with you. We'll take a short break now, and then we'll hear music by C.P.E. Bach's father, J.S. Bach.
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2: It's the 500th anniversary of the Battle of Kembleford, but celebrations come to a halt when a medieval murder is committed at a battle reenactment. Watch Father Brown tonight at 8 on BTPM PBS. 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

An arrangement for four cellos of Savior of the Nations Come, music by Bach. That ensemble of cellists was led by cellist Sheku Kanamason. I'm Marty Wimmer. Well, you've probably heard that somewhere down the road this fall, BTPM Classical will be moving down the radio dial from 94.5 to 88.7. We'll keep you informed of when that actually is going to happen once we get a date nailed down. But just bear that in mind as we move through the coming weeks or maybe months that we will be moving down the dial to 88.7. But the music and the quality and the hosts will all still be here. Next, we'll have music by Edvard Grieg. We're going to hear his Norwegian Dances.

0: Norwegian Dances by Edvard Grieg. Petri Sakari led the Iceland Symphony Orchestra. Grieg, by the way, also has a Born on This Day video on the Buffalo Toronto Public Media YouTube channel that you can check out. We just posted a new one today because today is Debussy's birthday, so you can check that one out as well. I'm Marty Wimmer. Well, next, we're going to take a short break, and then we'll hear something from an opera by Delius.
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La Calinda from an opera by Delius that takes place in Louisiana. And that performance, we heard the Philharmonia Orchestra. I'm Marty Wimmer. Next, we have music by a composer named Johann Christoph Pezel. He lived until 1694. He was an important composer in that transition from the Renaissance era into the Baroque era. Here is a sonata by Pezel for trumpet, bassoon, and organ.

0: Sonata for Trumpet, Bassoon, and Organ by Johann Christoph Pezel. He lived until 1694. That was trumpeter Wolfgang Bosch, organist Bob van Asperen, and bassoonist Brian Pollard. I'm Morty Wimmer. We're going to be rolling into the noon hour next, and we'll begin with music by Beck.
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Donald Armstrong led the New Zealand Chamber Orchestra. 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The blog is presented by the Toronto Symphony Orchestra. Thank you, TSO. Well, next we're going to hear music by English composer Edward Elgar. He was inspired by the medieval poetry of Froissart. Here is his Froissart Overture.

0: music all about chivalry and knights and a romanticized look at the medieval period in history. That was the Froissart Overture by Edward Elgar. Leonard Slatkin led the London Philharmonic. I'm Marty Wimmer. Glad you're here. If you'd ever like to reach me at the station, my email address is mwimmer@btpm.org. We'll take a short break now, and then we'll polka. Get out your dancing shoes.
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2: Star-crossed love, betrayal, revenge. They're all part of Giuseppe Verdi's dramatic opera, Louisa Miller. Join me, Lisa Flynn, as we head to the Vienna State Opera for Verdi's passionate and tragic opera. Michaela Mariotti leads a fantastic cast and the chorus and orchestra. I hope you'll be listening.
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On BTPM Classical, the Merry As Can Be Polka, the Kreutzfidel Polka by Johann Strauss Jr., played by the Slovak State Philharmonic. I'm Marty Wimmer. The opera is coming up at 1 o'clock, but we have a few more pieces to listen to together, beginning with this beautiful serenade for flute and guitar by Domenico Cimarosa.

0: The Delightful Serenade for Flute and Guitar by Domenico Cimarosa. We heard flutist James Galway and guitarist Kazuhito Yamashita. I'm Marty Wimmer. If you're in your car right now listening, maybe running those Saturday errands, thank you for tuning in, and I sure hope the music is making your drive a little more pleasant as you contend with all of those very polite and safe and courteous drivers out there on the roads.
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0: Good afternoon. Marty Wimmer with you here on BTPM Classical. The opera is coming up at 1 o'clock, but I have one more big piece to share with you today. We're going to hear the Ancient Airs and Dances Suite Number 3 now by Italian composer Arturino Respighi. He was a 20th century composer, the early part of the 20th century, but he had a great affection for and interest in music from centuries ago and often drew upon it to come up with new music in the 20th century, sort of putting a 20th century stamp on it. We're going to hear the Ancient Airs and Dances Suite Number 3 by Respighi, performed here by the Lausanne Chamber Orchestra, led by Jesus Lopez Cobos.

The Ancient Airs and Dances Suite No. 3 by Respighi, Jesus Lopez Cobos, led the Lausanne Chamber Orchestra. Well, the opera is up next here at BTPM Classical. I'm Marty Wimmer, and I'll be off next Saturday, but Ed Simone will be sitting in for me, so please tune in for Ed Simone next Saturday here at BTPM Classical. And by the way, today is Debussy's birthday, so if you get the chance, check out the new Born on This Day video about Debussy's life and music and legacy and his Buffalo connection. You can find the Debussy Born on This Day video on the Buffalo Toronto Public Media YouTube channel, on our website, and on our socials, Facebook and TikTok. 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

0: It's the 500th anniversary of the Battle of Kembleford, but celebrations come to a halt when a medieval murder is committed at a battle reenactment. 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

Star-crossed love, betrayal, revenge. They're all part of Giuseppe Verdi's dramatic opera, Louisa Miller. When vulnerable Louisa falls in love with the son of a powerful count, the two must confront their changing world with tragic consequences. It's a story told through memorable arias, thrilling duets, and spectacular ensembles. Hello, I'm Lisa Flynn. Today, we pay a visit to the renowned Vienna State Opera for a performance of Verdi's Louisa Miller, recorded in February 2026 with Michaela Mariotti conducting. Based on a play by the 19th century German writer Friedrich Schiller, Louisa Miller was written in 1849 and was a transitional work in Verdi's evolution, revealing his gift for gorgeous lyrical lines and emotion-filled orchestration. It's considered the proving ground for the style he would go on to perfect with great success in works such as La Traviata and Rigoletto. As the opera begins, we're in a village in Tyrol during the early 1600s. Townspeople have gathered to celebrate Louisa's birthday. She's the daughter of Miller, an elderly soldier. They both anxiously await the arrival of Carlo, a foreigner who is deeply in love with Louisa. Vorm, who works for the local lord, Count Walter, has also set his sights on Louisa. Vorm reveals Carlo's true identity. He is in fact the count's son, Rodolfo. Miller says that he would never force his daughter to marry someone against her will. Next, we're in a room in Walter's castle. Vorm tells the count of Rodolfo's love for Louisa. Walter resolves to end their relationship because he hopes to have his son marry his niece, Federica. Left alone with Federica, Rodolfo admits that he loves someone else, but she refuses to break off their engagement. Miller then reveals Rodolfo's identity to Louisa and tells her that he's already engaged. Rodolfo arrives just in time to reassure Louisa, admitting his mistake, but promising his love. Walter storms in and orders the arrest of both father and daughter, but Rodolfo secures their freedom by threatening to reveal how his father, with Vorm's assistance, murdered his cousin to become count. In order of vocal appearance in Act 1, we have George Petian as Miller, Nadine Sierra as Louisa, as Rodolfo, Freddy Di Tommaso, Marco Mimica as Vorm, Roberto Tagliavini as Count Walter, and as Federica, Daria Sushkova. Our soloists, as well as the Vienna State Opera Chorus and Orchestra, are conducted by Michaela Mariotti. Here now is Act 1 of Verdi's Louisa Miller from Vienna.

0: Rodolfo secures Luisa and her father's freedom by threatening to reveal how his father, with Vorm's assistance, murdered his cousin to gain his power. Walter angrily lets them go. That was Act One of Giuseppe Verdi's Luisa Miller. Michaela Mariotti led the orchestra and chorus of the Vienna State Opera. In the cast are Nadine Sierra as Luisa, as Rodolfo, Freddy Di Tommaso, Marco Mimica as Vorm, Roberto Tagliavini as Count Walter, George Pedian as Miller, and as Federica, Daria Sushkova. Next week, we have another exceptional performance from the Vienna State Opera as Jonas Kaufmann leads a starry cast in Johann Strauss Jr.'s Die Fledermaus. Marcus Poschner leads the chorus and orchestra in this humorous story of disguises, mistaken identities, and unexpected twists. I'm Lisa Flynn. Shortly, we'll have the final two acts of Verdi's Luisa Miller from Vienna.
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0: The Vienna State Opera has been a must-see destination for music lovers from around the world for over 100 years. The ornate building was originally constructed

in 1896 and then rebuilt after World War II. It features Renaissance-style arches with five bronze statues that represent heroism, tragedy, fantasy, comedy, and love. And it's our location for today's opera, Louisa Miller, by Verdi. This is only the second time that this opera has graced this famous stage. As the second act begins, Louisa learns that her father, Miller, has been jailed for insulting Count Walter. Walter's steward, Wurm, tells her the only way she can save Miller is to write a letter admitting she sought the Count's son, Rodolfo, for his wealth, and then pledging herself to Wurm. In the Count's castle, Walter meets with Wurm, who tells of his plan, but they realize that Rodolfo's threat poses a further risk, since he knows of the assassination of Walter's cousin carried out by Wurm on the Count's orders. The Duchess Federica appears, and she's told that Rodolfo is now ready to marry her. Louisa is brought in to make her forced renunciation of Rodolfo and a declaration of love for Wurm. In the next scene, Rodolfo has been given Louisa's letter. When Wurm appears, Rodolfo challenges him to a duel, but Wurm runs off. Rodolfo then tells Walter about Louisa's apparent betrayal, and he agrees to marry Federica. When the third act begins, Louisa has decided to die and is writing Rodolfo another letter. Her father has just been released from prison and finds Louisa in a distraught state. Miller is moved by his daughter's devotion, but Louisa remains firm. In the final scene, Louisa is saying her last prayer when Rodolfo bursts in, asking her to explain the letter. He secretly pours poison into the decanter on the table. When Louisa confirms that she wrote the letter herself, he takes a sip and pours her some of the poison drink, and then reveals what was in the cup. With her father and Rodolfo by her side, the dying Louisa manages to explain the truth, sending Rodolfo into despair. Walter and Wurm rush to the scene. With one last effort, Rodolfo kills Wurm and then collapses beside Louisa's body. In the final two acts of Verdi's Louisa Miller, we will hear Nadine Sierra as Louisa, as Rodolfo, Freddy Di Tommaso, Marco Mimica as Wurm, Roberto Tagliavini as Count Walter, George Pedian as Miller, and as Federica Dario Sushkova. The chorus and orchestra of the Vienna State Opera are conducted by Michela Mariotti. And now, here is the conclusion of Giuseppe Verdi's Louisa Miller from Vienna.

0: A heartbroken Rodolfo poisons himself and Luisa after believing she betrayed him. As they die, Luisa confesses she was forced to lie, and a dying Rodolfo kills Vorm and then collapses beside Luisa's body. We've heard the final two acts of Giuseppe Verdi's Luisa Miller from Vienna. In the cast were Nadine Sierra as Luisa, as Rodolfo, Freddy Di Tommaso, Marco Mimica as Vorm, Roberto Tagliavini as Count Walter, George Pedian as Miller, and as Federica Dario Sushkova. The chorus and orchestra of the Vienna State Opera were conducted by Michele Mariotti. Next week, we have another opera from Vienna as Markus Poschner conducts Johann Strauss Jr.'s Die Fledermaus with a cast led by Jonas Kaufmann. I hope you'll be listening. Daniel Goldberg is the producer of our WFMT opera series. Thanks to Rebecca Nystad and the WFMT operations team. Our executive producer is Roger White, and today's program comes from a partnership with the European Broadcasting Union and the Austrian Broadcasting Corporation. I'm Lisa Flynn. Thanks for listening. Celebrating 50 years, this is the WFMT Radio Network.
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The music of Nikolai Rimsky-Korsakov and the Chant Andou, or the Song of India. And that was Akira Uguchi on piano and violinist Gil Shaham here on your place for classical music all day and all night. This is member-supported BTPM Classical, music to your ears for 50 years. Hi, everyone. I'm Carl Lamb here with you on this Saturday afternoon. I'm with you until 8 o'clock tonight, so lots of great music to get to still. And let's swing on over to music of François-Joseph Gossec. And you might remember this name because if you had your kids or grandchildren in Suzuki, well, this was one of those pieces at the end of the very first book, Gossec's Gavotte. But we're not going to hear that piece. We're actually going to hear his symphony in F major. Here are the London Mozart Players with Matthias Bamert conducting.

0: 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You're listening to member-supported BTPM Classical on this Saturday afternoon. We have to take a quick break, but let's reset. We're going to dive into another hour's worth of music coming up right after these messages.
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0: Welcome in on this Saturday afternoon. You are listening to member-supported BTPM Classical. I'm Carl Lamb here with you until 8 o'clock tonight. That's when we'll go off to our symphonic broadcasts. But until then, we'll have the music of Bach, Shostakovich, and Mozart coming up this hour. We'll start with the music of Beethoven, and these rondos came in a pair. We're going to listen to the second one, and the contrast is really quite different. The first one is very lyrical. It's almost a little dramatic. This one that we're going to listen to definitely has a limit. It's kind of got a cap in terms of its more reserved nature. It's not really just kind of out there making all these bold, expressive claims. I'll let you be the judge of that as you're listening to this. Here is pianist Ronald Brautigam with the Rondo in G major by Beethoven.

Music performed by Ronald Brautigam on piano, and that was Beethoven's Rondo No. 2 in G major from Opus No. 51. You are listening to member-supported BTPM Classical. Well, musicians and composers alike tend to have kind of an escape route, shall we say, when they're writing their pieces. They like to have a way to kind of change keys and go from either C major to C minor or C major to G major. It's just one of those convenient ways to do so, and the chord structure kind of allows them to do that very seamlessly. Well, Mozart didn't want anything to do with that in this piece because there's basically no connection between these six movements. They're just kind of on their own, smashed together. And again, there's no musical modulation that we can kind of work out here. So this is the Six German Dances, Kürzel No. 509 by Mozart. Here is Sir Neville Mariner with the Academy of St. Martin in the Fields.

0: A later composition by Mozart, and music for the ballroom, his six German dances, Kürschel number 509, that was the Academy of St. Martin in the Fields with Sir Neville Mariner conducting. You are listening to member-supported BTPM Classical on this Saturday afternoon. 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That is not going to change whatsoever. 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We're going to take a quick break. 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

And remember how earlier I said that Mozart had no musical connection between the keys that he was kind of shifting between in those six German dances? Well, Haydn, in this piece, did it exactly by the textbook definition by going from D major to D minor in what we just listened to. That was the string quartet in D major, and that was the minuet from his string quartet number 5 in that collection, and that was the Carmina Quartet. 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Well, this next piece is music of Dmitri Shostakovich. It is the Hamlet Suite, and we are going to hear Andras Nelson's leading the Boston Symphony Orchestra.

0: That was music written to Nikolai Akimov's modern but also somewhat scandalous production of Hamlet, and that was the music of Dmitri Shostakovich, and that was the Hamlet Suite, and Andras Nelson's leading the Boston Symphony Orchestra on that recording. 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We have lots more music to get to, so stick around. We'll be right back.
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a cheeky little piece there called The Flirt, music performed by John Arpin and the music of Hal Isbitz. You're listening to member-supported BTPM Classical. Well, this next violin concerto by Johann Sebastian Bach is a little unique because it feels a little different in terms of the style of what's going on throughout the piece, and I will highlight two differences. Right at the beginning, the violin is going to kind of interject some solos as the orchestra is kind of opening this piece, which is not very typical. And then also you'll hear kind of this syncopation going on where it feels like you're lost a wheel or something, you know, where it's like three against two and you have that triplet feeling against a duple. So you'll notice that things kind of feel a little mismatched at certain points through this. So we're going to hear James Ennis on violin leading the National Arts Center Orchestra as well, and Bach's Violin Concerto in G minor.

0: This and other violin concerti were actually reverse engineered from harpsichord concerti. And so they were kind of retooled, reworked. And that's why we have these pieces for violin. We heard the music of Johann Sebastian Bach, and that was James Ennis on violin and also conducting the National Arts Center Orchestra in the violin concerto in G minor. That is going to do it for this hour of music here on member-supported BTPM Classical. I'm going to take a quick break, reload everything up for the next hour, so stick around. We'll be right back.
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0: And thanks for spending part of your Saturday afternoon with us here on member-supported BTPM Classical. I'm Carl Lamb here with you until 8 o'clock tonight. We'll have the music of Giuliani, Dvorak, and also Michael Haydn coming up this hour. But let's start off with the music of Rossini. And this piece is from the opera The Thieving Magpie, or La Gazza Ladra. And this is kind of a call out to one of the characters in the opera, Nanetta, and her husband and father, who are soldiers. So you will hear this kind of militaristic-like opening with the snare drum, and it's pretty rigid to start, but then things kind of get a little bit wild, as they do in Rossini operas. So here is the overture to La Gazza Ladra with the Academy of St. Martin in the Fields and Sir Neville Mariner conducting.

the music of Rossini from his opera La Gazza Ladra, and that was the overture. We heard the Academy of St. Martin in the Fields with Sir Neville Mariner conducting. This is your place for classical music all day and all night. 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Our next piece is music for strings and two horns, and this is thought to really be music for evening entertainment. It is called the Notturno in F major, music of Michael Haydn, and here is the Orpheus Chamber Orchestra performing.

0: 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And that was one of three notturnos that Michael Haydn composed. And we heard the notturno in F major, and that was the Orpheus Chamber Orchestra performing. You are listening to member-supported BTPM Classical. Want to take this opportunity to remind you that later this fall, we are making our move from 94.5, where we've been for quite some time, on your radio dial all the way down to 88.7. That is going to be the new home for BTPM Classical, along with programs like Morning Edition, All Things Considered, and Wait, Wait, Don't Tell Me. It'll be a nice blend as we go throughout the week. So look forward to that coming later this fall for the new home of BTPM Classical. We're going to take a quick break. More great music is still ahead, so stick around.
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It's called Paradise, and we heard La Pieta with Angela Dubow. You are listening to member-supported BTPM Classical. Our next piece is from Antonin Dvorak, and he really had kind of an era or a phase where he was writing a lot of nationalistic music that was celebrating his Slavonic culture. And so he wrote the Slavonic Rhapsodies, but also the Slavonic Dances. It's easy to get them confused because they're literally right next to each other in the catalogs. One's opus number 45, one's opus number 46. So this is the Slavonic Rhapsody number 1, and this is the Gewandhaus Orchestra of Leipzig with Kurt Mazur conducting.

A distinctly bohemian flavor in that piece. That's the music of Antonín Dvořák and the Slavonic Rhapsody No. 1 in D major. That was the Gewandhaus Orchestra of Leipzig with Kurt Mazur conducting. You are listening to member-supported BTPM Classical. Well, this next composer, never heard of him. And maybe you haven't heard of him either until I had to look him up. And his name is Mauro Giuliani. And he was an Italian guitarist and composer. And this was one of the first duets that he wrote. This is the duo for flute and guitar. So here is flutist Michael Hellasvuo and Jukka Savijoki on guitar and the music of Giuliani.

0: an interesting combination of instruments, the flute and guitar. Maybe not the first type of pairing you would think of right away, but it works. And that was music by Mauro Giuliani, and that was flutist Michael Halasvuo and Yuka Savijoki on guitar. 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
0: And welcome to the evening portion of the program. I'm Carl Lamb here with you until 8 o'clock tonight. That's when we are going off to New York City and then Chicago for the symphonic broadcast, one beginning at 8 and Chicago's beginning at 10. So still plenty of great music to keep you company and entertained on this Saturday. Let's start off with the music of a composer who is currently the composer in residence with the Baltimore Symphony Orchestra. This is music by Jonathan Leshnoff, and this is a piece called Elegy. Here is the Oklahoma City Philharmonic with Alexander Micklethwaite conducting.

to member-supported BTPM Classical. Well, this next composer was a peer of Tommaso Albinoni. His name was Alessandro Marcello, and he was also composing very similar things to Albinoni at the time, including the oboe concerto that we're going to listen to right now. This is the oboe concerto in D minor. Here is Heinz Holliger on oboe with E. Musici performing.

That piece was commissioned by the Bellingham Symphony and co-commissioned by the Tennessee Holocaust Commission as well. Music by Jonathan Leshnoff called Elegy, and that was the Oklahoma City Philharmonic with Alexander Micklethwaite conducting. You are listening.

0: And that was music by the Italian composer Alessandro Marcello, and that was the Oboe Concerto in D minor. His music today is really not all that commonly performed. It's because, well, there are some other oboe concertos that are really more standard, shall we say, in the repertoire. And that was Heinz Holliger on oboe with I Musici performing. You are listening to member-supported BTPM Classical for Western New York and Southern Ontario. And we are going to take a quick break. We still have a lot more music to come, so stay right there.
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Music from the 2001 animated film Spirited Away, and that was titled One Summer's Day. 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I'm Carl Lamb. Well, our next piece has a beautiful French name, La Belle au Bois Dormant, or I think we just better know it as Sleeping Beauty. This is not the Tchaikovsky version, though. This is music of Alfred Bruneau, and here is the National Orchestra of Lyon with Nikolai Szeps-Znyder performing.

a piece that most of us know the story to very well, but maybe we don't know the name in French, La Belle au Bois Dormant, or Sleeping Beauty. And that was music of Alfred Bruneau, and that was Nikolai Szepes-Znyder conducting the National Orchestra of Lyon. You are listening to member-supported BTPM Classical, music to your ears for 50 years. Our final big piece for this hour is the music of John Marsh, the English composer who wrote a number of symphonies. Here is his symphony number 6 in D major with Matthias Bamert conducting the London Mozart Players.

0: music of the English composer John Marsh, who was also a lawyer and also had interests in astronomy and philosophy, just to name a few. And also, again, had this body of work in music to go along with it. That was his symphony number 6 in D major. That was Matthias Bamert with the London Mozart Players. Well, we have made it through 3 hours of the program. We still have one more to go. We just have to take a quick time out so I can get everything set for that next hour. So stick around. We'll be right back after the break.
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0: And thanks for being here for the final hour of the program tonight here on member-supported BTPM Classical. I'm Carl Lamb here with you until 8 o'clock tonight, and that's when we are packing our bags. We're going to New York first for the New York Philharmonic's broadcast, and then at 10 o'clock, we'll go over to Chicago for the Chicago Symphony Orchestra's broadcast. So lots of great music still to come tonight, as usual, on your Saturday. Let's start off with the music from an operetta by Johann Strauss Jr. There's a lot of comedy in this operetta, and it also has some really catchy melodies as well. This is the overture to Die Fledermaus, and here is Franz Wilhelm Moest with the London Philharmonic Orchestra.

The operetta is really just a pure comedy. There are disguises, there's romance, mistaken identities, and it's all set at a big party, and there is a lot of waltzing going around. It is the overture to Die Fledermaus, and that is music of Johann Strauss Jr. and Franz Welser-Mürst with the London Philharmonic Orchestra. Our next piece this hour likely would have been a tag-on to a horn concerto that was never actually written by Mozart because he died before he could write a fifth horn concerto. But this is the Rondo in E-flat, and here is Sir Charles McCarris with the Scottish Chamber Orchestra with Eric Ruskie as our horn soloist.

0: A lot of these shorter pieces often have the storyline that they could have been part of a concerto if they were just slapped together with a couple other movements too, and this definitely is one of those candidates. This was Eric Ruskey on horn with Sir Charles McCarris and the Scottish Chamber Orchestra. Music of Mozart and the Rondo in E-flat here on your place for classical music all day and all night. 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I always have that question when I'm listening and I'm like, who is that? I feel like I should know. And so that's where I go to get my information. Maybe that's helpful to you as well. We're going to take a quick break, but there's lots more music to come right after this.
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That was the French Lieutenant Dreams, music of Philip Glass, and that was La Pieta with Angela Dubeau. 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I'm Carl Lamb. Our next piece is music by the composer Julius Röntgen, who is not really as well known as some of his counterparts as well, but we are going to hear the ballad on a Norwegian folk song. Here is the Norddeutsche Rundfunk with David Porcelain conducting.

Music from the German and Dutch composer Julius Röntgen, who was actually a friend of Brahms, Liszt, and also Grieg, and that was the Ballad on a Norwegian Folk Song. That was David Porcelain with the Norddeutscher Rundfunk here on member-supported BTPM Classical. Well, our final big piece for this hour is the music of Franz Joseph Haydn, and what is really unique about this piece is that in the slow movement, the violin is really treated more as a soloist than a part of the ensemble. It is a bit distinct because normally you are just really kind of passing the melody around, but not in this example. So this is the string quartet in G major, number 5 from opus number 17. Here is the Smithson string quartet.

The challenge with Haydn is that it's really not the individual parts that are difficult. It is putting it together and working with your ensemble to make sure that you are capturing the true meaning of what Haydn intended. That is, again, the legwork that you take on in chamber music, and that's why people make it their career to focus on chamber music and how to make that message abundantly clear, like the composer intended. That was the Smithson String Quartet with the String Quartet in G Major, number 5, opus number 17. Well, thanks for spending the afternoon and evening with me here on member-supported BTPM Classical. We are headed off to New York City right at 8 o'clock, and then I'll be back with you on Tuesday night at 10 when we celebrate the birthday of Leonard Bernstein. Until then, have a great rest of the weekend. We'll talk soon.

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4: 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This is the music. 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
5: There are so many ways to go wrong, and I really wanted to do it right. So I said to them, I would do it, but I think it has to be with words that tell the listener what the music is really, referring to, so that they can access what the composer was referring to also.
4: This is the New York Philharmonic this week. And this week,

Stephanie Blythe sings the world premiere of One Sweet Morning by American composer John Corigliano. This is Alec Baldwin. Thanks very much for joining me for a program that will also feature Barber's first essay for orchestra and the Symphony No. 7 by Dvorak. Music director Alan Gilbert will conduct the New York Philharmonic this week.

In August 1933, Samuel Barber and fellow composer Giancarlo Menotti set out to visit Arturo Toscanini at the conductor's villa on Isola di San Giovanni. Barber described it as the most romantic place you can imagine in a letter to his parents. He was still in his 20s at the time, and while his overture to the School for Scandal had been warmly received in Philadelphia,